That was the Overture to Candide by Leonard Bernstein. Marin Alsop conducted the New York Philharmonic. That music kicked off a complete performance of the opera at Avery Fisher Hall in 2004. Our next featured lady is one of the foremost composers of our time. The New York Philharmonic has played an important part in her life by commissioning two of her most successful works. Ellen Tafe Zwillick was the first woman composer to receive the coveted Pulitzer Prize in 1983 when she wrote her first symphony. 9 years later, she was thrust into the spotlight when the New York Philharmonic commissioned her third symphony for the orchestra's 150th anniversary celebrations. By that time, the Philharmonic had been performing a number of her works, and in 1988, they recorded a disc devoted entirely to her music. It includes the music we're going to hear now, her double quartet for strings, which dates from 1984. This is a work of powerful inner tension and atmosphere, and some listeners and critics have said it occasionally reminds them of the deeply searching compositions of Dmitri Shostakovich, a great compliment. Zwillick's double quartet for strings is played now by the New York Philharmonic, conducted by the composer.

0: That was the double quartet for strings by Ellen Tafe Zwillick. The composer conducted the New York Philharmonic. 20 years after that work was written, in September 2004, the New York Philharmonic gave the world premiere performance of an ambitious work they commissioned from Augusta Ree Thomas, which we are going to hear next in today's program featuring outstanding ladies of classical music. Last year, Augusta Ree Thomas was elected a member of the highest cultural merit society in the United States, the American Academy of Arts and Letters. The citation given at her induction says, Augusta Ree Thomas's impressive body of works embodies unbridled passion and fierce poetry, championed by such luminaries as Barenboim, Rostropovich, Boulez, and Nussin. She rose early to the top of her profession. Later, as an influential teacher at Eastman, Northwestern, and Tanglewood, chairperson of the American Music Center, and the Chicago Symphony's longest-serving resident composer, she has become one of the most recognizable and widely loved figures in American music. The work that the New York Philharmonic commissioned from Augusta Ree Thomas for their 2004-2005 season was Gathering Paradise. The composer dedicated it to them and their music director, Lauren Mazel, who conducted the premiere that we're now going to hear, joined by the soprano soloist Heidi Grant Murphy. Here are Philharmonic Executive Director Zarin Mehta, former music director Lauren Mazel, soloist Heidi Grant Murphy, and the composer to tell us more.
1: Part of our responsibility as an institution is to replenish the repertoire. But more than replenish the repertoire, we've got to work on different styles that are being worked on throughout the world and expose our audience and expose our musicians to it. Therefore, we commission works, 3 or 4 each year. We're doing a new piece of Augusta Ree Thomas, who I knew in my many years in Chicago. She's the composer in residence there, extraordinarily talented young lady.
2: Mr. Mazel was in town conducting the Chicago Symphony Orchestra. I was actually in Hamburg, Germany, with Christoph Eschenbach, doing a totally different piece. I was not in town.
3: I commissioned the work from her because I had studied some of the other music she had written, and I'm very impressed by her original mind, her original musical mind.
2: And I got back, and Martha Gilmer, the vice president for artistic, said to me, Lauren Mazel had asked for your music. And I said, what? Oh, my Lord. And she said, yeah, he asked for your music. And I heard from the music librarian, Peter Conover, that he'd asked for a second batch of music. And I thought, oh, my gosh, yikes. And I only had a very brief meeting with him in which he said something really, really nice about my work in general.
3: She's a true composer. She just hears in with her inner ear how a phrase should go. And however difficult it may be for the players to play it, she's going to write that phrase just as she hears it and just as she wants it. She's a no-compromise composer, and I appreciate that very much.
2: And I was so touched. You know, that was his initiative. Nobody was promoting to him. Nobody was there. It was simply he asked for it. He went to his hotel room. He listened to it. And it was such a present to me when I came home from Germany that he had done that. And then approximately a month later, my publisher got a call from the New York Philharmonic offering a commission for a large work to open the 2004 season.
1: And she's written this piece based on poems of Emily Dickinson, which Heidi Grant Murphy will sing.
4: And it seems to me that she has a real keen sense of what is needed when a voice is orchestrated, especially for an enormous orchestra. I'm not even sure how many players, but I'll just tell you that the whole stage is full. So the fact that I've been told by people who are in the audience that they can hear, you know, all parts of my voice is quite a big credit to her.
3: I've studied the score, and I find it extremely telling. It's a work that certainly serves the purpose of the poetry more than well, because she creates an atmosphere, a frame in which the poetry then can flower.
0: Gathering Paradise is a setting of 5 poems by Emily Dickinson, whose writings had strongly affected the composer. The poems are quoted in their entirety, but sometimes with repetitions of words or phrases and some interpolations of exclamations. The composer tells us more.
2: All the poems in Gathering Paradise deal with light. And in a certain way, although it's a slightly simple metaphor, the piece begins with sort of a sunrise image, the opening of a day. And throughout the course of the piece, it reaches an apex and then goes toward a sunset, and then finally the sun sets. That's really the shape of the whole composition.
0: In a program note for the premiere, the composer wrote, "Emily Dickinson's poems are intensely personal, intellectual, and introspective, and they offer a meditation on life, death, and poetic creation. Her poems share a close observation of nature, as well as consideration of religious and philosophical issues. The poems used in Gathering Paradise are marked by the intimate recollection of inspirational moments which are suggestive of hope and the possibility of happiness found in art and in the observation of the natural world." Ms. Thomas expresses those inspirational moments with a soprano soloist and a large orchestral palette. This is all incredibly well balanced, as Heidi Grant Murphy explains.
4: What I love is that she asked me, even before she began writing it, what can I do, what should I not do, what is your strengths? And then she took a lot of my CDs and listened to everything, and she really wrote something for me, something that really suits me well.
0: Here now is the world premiere performance of Augusta Reed Thomas's Gathering Paradise from September 29th, 2004. Heidi Grant Murphy is the soloist, and the New York Philharmonic is conducted by Lauren Mazel.

0: the soul should always stand ajar, ready to welcome the ecstatic experience. A quotation of an Emily Dickinson poem, which we're told was particularly relevant to the composition of the music we just heard, Gathering Paradise, a setting of 5 Dickinson poems by Augusta Reed Thomas. That was the world premiere performance with soprano Heidi Grant Murphy as soloist. Lauren Mazel conducted the New York Philharmonic. After a pause for station ID, Our Lady's first broadcast will conclude with a performance of Fauré's Requiem, conducted by the legendary Nadia Boulanger. I'm Alec Baldwin, and you're listening to the New York Philharmonic this week on the WFMT Radio Network.
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2: 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I'm David Crean. 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
0: Composer, pedagogue, and conductor Nadia Boulanger, who lived from 1887 to 1979, was one of the most powerfully influential figures in 20th century music. She was the principal teacher and mentor of Aaron Copland, Elliot Carter, Quincy Jones, Philip Glass, and Virgil Thompson, to name just a few of her luminary pupils. Ned Roram said, "So far as musical pedagogy is concerned, and by extension of musical creation, Nadia Boulanger is the most influential person who ever lived." Ms. Boulanger was also the very first woman conductor to perform with the major orchestras of the world. She made her debut at the helm of the New York Philharmonic when they engaged her for part of a concert in February 1939. On February 17, 1962, Nadia Boulanger conducted a concert with the New York Philharmonic that typifies the creative imagination in her programming and pedagogy. It began with the Requiem by Fauré, and then after the intermission came a work by Virgil Thompson, A Solemn Music. This was followed by 3 psalm settings composed by Boulanger herself. There was a major link between the first and last works, as Fauré was one of Boulanger's principal composition teachers. His Requiem was written between 1887, the year of Nadia Boulanger's birth, and 1890. Although there was speculation that it had been influenced by his father's and mother's deaths, Fauré said later it was composed for nothing, for fun, if I may be permitted to say so. Whatever the case, it is a deeply moving and, as requiems go, unusually gentle setting of the Catholic Mass. Indeed, the Dies Irae, or Day of Wrath, section is completely omitted. Fauré himself gave a clue as to why when he said, "It has been said that my requiem does not express the fear of death, and someone has called it a lullaby of death. But it is thus that I see death, as a happy deliverance, an aspiration towards happiness above, rather than as a painful experience. The music of Gounod has been criticized for its over-inclination towards human tenderness. But his nature predisposed him to feel this way. Religious emotion took this form inside him. Is it not necessary to accept the artist's nature? As to my requiem, perhaps I have also instinctively sought to escape from what is thought right and proper after all the years of accompanying burial services on the organ. I know it all by heart. I wanted to write something different." We'll now hear Fauré's Requiem in the performance Nadia Boulanger conducted with the New York Philharmonic with soprano Rary Grist, baritone Donald Graham, organist Vernon Detar, and the Choral Art Society in Carnegie Hall on February 17, 1962.

Everything I managed to entertain by way of religious illusion, I put into my requiem, which moreover is dominated from beginning to end by a very human feeling of faith in eternal rest. The words of the composer Gabriel Fauré. We just heard his requiem in a performance featuring soprano Rary Grist and baritone Donald Graham as soloists. Vernon Dittar was the organist, and the Choral Arts Society and the New York Philharmonic were conducted by Nadia Boulanger. The recording was made in Carnegie Hall on February 17, 1962, and it is commercially available as part of the New York Philharmonic Special Editions box set, The Historic Broadcasts, 1923 to 1987.

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Mark Travis is our managing producer with associate producers John Talansky and Mary Mazurek. And for now, until next time, this is Alec Baldwin wishing you good health and good music. 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

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My name is Aaron Mood, and I'm sitting in for Sammy Griffith this evening on A Little Night Music, playing music so that you can rest easy. Howard Hanson's Romantic Symphony coming up in about 15 minutes. We'll also hear music by English composer William Byrd performed by Fretwork later in the 10 o'clock hour. But right now we begin with music by Italian composer Mauro Giuliani. This is Giuliani's Guitar Sonatina, Opus 71, No. 3. This performance by Adam Holtzman.

Mauro Giuliani's guitar sonatina Opus 71 number 3. That performance was by soloist Adam Holtzman. You heard it here on Discover Classical, the Miami Valley's home for classical music, where we get underwriting support from the Kettering Civic Band, presenting its final concert in the Pollen Farm concert series, Summertime, Sousa and Sundays, featuring music by Morton Gould, Elmer Bernstein and others, including a performance by solo bassoonist Eric Barga. It's tomorrow, Thursday, August 13th at 7 p.m. at Pollen Farm on Bigger Road in Kettering. 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My name is Aaron Mood, a pleasure to be sitting in for Sammy Griffith this evening. Right now, music by Howard Hanson, his Romantic Symphony, the Symphony No. 2. The second theme of the first movement has become known as the Interlaken theme. It's performed at the conclusion of most of the public performances at Interlaken Arts Camp. This is Howard Hanson's Romantic Symphony, the Symphony No. 2, Opus 30. Leonard Slatkin leads this performance of the St. Louis Symphony.

flood warning in effect until 12:30 a.m. Thursday, replaces flash flood warning. What flooding caused by excessive rainfall is expected? Where? East Central Fayette County, Indiana, Northwestern Union County, Indiana, Wayne County, Southwestern Dark County, West Central Preble County, when, until 12:30 a.m. Impacts, flooding of rivers, creeks, streams, and other low-lying and flood-prone locations is imminent or occurring. Additional details, at 9:21 p.m., emergency management and local law enforcement reported flooding in the warned area. Between 8 and 10 inches of rain have fallen. Flooding impacts will continue, but no additional rainfall is expected. Ongoing flooding is occurring in portions of Richmond, Hagerstown, and Cambridge City with numerous roads closed due to high water. Some locations that may experience flooding include Richmond, Centerville, Cambridge City, Hagerstown, Fountain City, Dublin, Franklin, Abington, Milton, Greens Fork, East Germantown, Spring Grove, Bethel, Economy, Boston, Mount Auburn, Whitewater, Interstate 70 at exit 145, Williamsburg and Jacksonburg. Turn around, don't drown when encountering flooded roads. Most flood deaths occur in vehicles. Be especially cautious at night when it is harder to recognize the dangers of flooding. 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

Howard Hanson's Symphony No. 2, Opus 30, the Romantic Symphony. Leonard Slatkin conducted that performance of the St. Louis Symphony. Thank you to Reed Parmalee for adopting that work from our library here at Discover Classical 88.1, 89.1, and 89.9. Good evening, my name is Aaron Mood, sitting in for Sammy Griffith. Thanks for joining me as we close out this Wednesday. Coming up later this hour, we'll hear music by Tchaikovsky, written in honor of Ivan Samarin, a renowned actor and instructor at the Moscow Conservatory. Right now, music by English composer William Byrd. We'll hear his Fantasia, performed by Fretwork.

William Byrd's Fantasia. 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My name is Aaron Moot. I hope you're having a relaxing end to your Wednesday. Music by Beethoven for solo piano coming up at the top of the next hour, as well as music by American composer Jack Gallagher. His Quiet Reflections coming up at about 5 minutes past the top of the hour. To end the 10 o'clock hour, music by Tchaikovsky that he wrote for actor and Moscow Conservatory instructor Ivan Samarin. This is Tchaikovsky's Elegy in G major. Kypros Markow conducts the Dvorak Chamber Orchestra.

Tchaikovsky's Elegy in G Major, performed by the Dvorak Chamber Orchestra, led by Kypros Markow. Thank you to Michael and Sharon Hofer for adopting that recording from our library. 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My name is Aaron Moot, and I'm sitting in for Sammy Griffith on this Wednesday evening on A Little Night Music, playing music so that you can rest easy. American composer Jack Gallagher's Quiet Reflections coming up in about 5 minutes, as well as a concertino for oboe and small orchestra by Ermanno Wolf-Ferrari. Right now, music by Beethoven, a late work for solo piano, A Trifle, or Bagatelle, in G Major, Opus 126, No. 1. This performance by pianist Daniel Blumenthal.

Pianist Daniel Blumenthal performed Beethoven's Bagatelle, Opus 126, No. 1, in G major. Thank you to Chuck Lias for adopting that recording from our library. Here at Listener Supported Discover Classical. My name is Aaron Mood. Thanks for joining me as we end this Wednesday evening. Music by 20th century Italian composer Ermanno Wolf Ferrari coming up in about 14 minutes. Right now, music by American composer Jack Gallagher, written in 1996. It has a local connection for us here in Ohio. It was composed for the 80th anniversary season of the Worcester Symphony Orchestra. This is Jack Gallagher's Quiet Reflections. This performance by the London Symphony, conducted by Joanne Folletta.

Jack Gallagher's Quiet Reflections. Joanne Folletta led that performance of the London Symphony. 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My name is Aaron Mood, a pleasure to sit in for Sammy Griffith on a little night music. I hope you're having a pleasant evening. 20th century Italian composer Ermanno Wolf Ferrari wrote this next work. It's a neoclassical piece, so it's written in a style similar to Mozart. This is his Dio Concertino in A major for oboe and small orchestra, performed by oboist Andrea Tenaglia and the Rome Symphony led by Francesco Lavecchia.

Ermanno Wolf Ferrari's Edio Concertino in A Major for Oboe and Small Orchestra. Soloist Andrea Tenaglia performed with the Rome Symphony led by Francesco Lavecchia. My name is Aaron Mood, and you're listening to A Little Night Music here on Discover Classical. I'm sitting in for Sammy Griffith playing music so you can rest easy. Music from the hills and dales of Yorkshire coming up in about 12 minutes. Music by Frederick Delius's Winter Landscape, performed by the Welsh Opera Orchestra coming up towards the end of this hour. Right now, music by Joseph Haydn, his Piano Trio No. 4 in F Major, this performance by the Beaux-Arts Trio.

The Beaux-Arts Trio performed Joseph Haydn's Piano Trio No. 4 in F major. Thank you to Don Loritz for adopting that recording from our library here at listener-supported Discover Classical. My name is Aaron Mood, here with you for a few more minutes on a little night music. Stay tuned at the top of the hour as Peter Van de Graaff takes you through the overnight. To end this evening's program, a sketch of the Yorkshire landscape. This is the second of Frederick Delius's North Country sketches. We'll hear Winter Landscape, performed by the Welsh Opera Orchestra, under the direction of Charles McCarris.

Frederick Delius's North Country Sketches Number 2, Winter Landscape. We heard a performance by the Welsh Opera Orchestra under the direction of Charles McCarris. Thank you to William Duggar for adopting that recording from our library. My name is Aaron Mood, and I've enjoyed sitting in for Sammy Griffith on A Little Night Music as we close out this Wednesday evening. I'll be back tomorrow morning at 10 a.m. as I sit in for David Crean from 10 a.m. to 2 p.m. Right now, Peter Vandegraaff joins you to take you through the overnight. 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

La Scala Philharmonic and Riccardo Chailly at the podium, the overture to Mozart's early opera Mitridate, Re di Ponto. Peter Vandegraff here to share music with you. It's by Glazunov later on, for cello specifically. And we have a chamber work of Mozart right now for violin and piano. Chiara Banchini and Temenushka Veselinova perform together this violin sonata number 38 in E-flat of Mozart.

Chiara Banchini and Temenushka Veselinova performing together on period instruments that violin sonata in E-flat major by Mozart. Here's a little dance from The English Dancing Master, some early English music arranged by John Playford.

Title of that little tune is Mulberry Garden, L'Arpeggiata, performing that music arranged by John Playford from early England. 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Now to Alexander Glazunov, the Russian composer, and not just any Glazunov, but Glazunov for cello and orchestra. First, a miniature. Misha Maisky solos with the Paris Orchestra, Semyon Buchkov the conductor. This is the Song of the Minstrel.

Mishimaisky, cello, and the Paris Orchestra, Semyon Buchkov, the conductor. That is medieval-inspired music by Alexander Glazunov, The Song of the Minstrel. Here's another work for cello and orchestra by Glazunov, written very late in his career. 1931 music. You'd never know it, thinking what had happened in music history up to that point. But it's very much looking back to the Romantic era in this Concerto Ballata, the Ballad Concerto. This is now Mstislav Rostropovich with the USSR State Symphony, conducted by Yevgeny Svyatlanov, more by Glazunov.

That music by Alexander Glazunov, one of a few pieces he wrote for cello and orchestra, that is not just a cello concerto, but a concerto ballata, a ballad concerto. Glazunov had been visiting the United States. His health was failing, and he went back to Paris, where he had been living, and that's where he wrote that piece in 1931. Mstislav Rostropovich, cello, the USSR State Symphony Orchestra, and conductor Yevgeny Svetlanov.

This is by Glazunov's contemporary, Alexander Scriabin, and we'll listen to an impromptu in the form of a mazurka. It's one of three early piano pieces, Opus 2, and the pianist is the son-in-law of Alexander Scriabin, Vladimir Sofronitsky.

Polish dance called a mazurka, an impromptu in the form of a mazurka by Aleksander Skriabin. 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We will hear music from two of the great ballets of Tchaikovsky later on, Swan Lake, and a suite of excerpts conducted by Leonard Bernstein. Right now, the panorama from Act 2 of his Sleeping Beauty with the Swedish Radio Symphony.

That was the Swedish Radio Symphony under the direction of Yevgeny Svetlanov, Panorama from the ballet The Sleeping Beauty by Tchaikovsky. Thank you for tuning in. We'll listen to something from Tchaikovsky's Swan Lake in a little while. Right now, the Violin and Piano Suite by the American composer William Grant Still with Randall Gooseby Violin and Zhu Wang Piano.

lots of inspiration from the world of African American music in that violin and piano suite by William Grant Still. Sometimes you'll hear that in the version for violin and orchestra. But there we had Randall Goosby violin and Zhu Wang piano. A little more by William Grant Still. It was a song originally, If You Should Go, but the vocal part is played on the bassoon by Lacolian Washington with Mark Ensley piano.

Lacolion Washington, bassoon, Mark Ensley, piano, and The Song by William Grant Still, titled If You Should Go. 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Here now is music from one of the great ballets of Tchaikovsky, who wrote three full-length ballets. He actually wrote a lot more ballet music than that as part of his operas and also incidental music. But the three great ballets, can you name them in order? First is Swan Lake. Second is Sleeping Beauty. And then last of all, The Nutcracker. This is from the first of those ballets, excerpts from Acts 2 and 3, worked into a suite here with the New York Philharmonic, conducted by Leonard Bernstein from Tchaikovsky's Swan Lake.

Leonard Bernstein and the New York Philharmonic with a suite of excerpts from Acts 2 and 3 from the four-act ballet by Tchaikovsky, Swan Lake. After all that orchestral music, let's hear a solo piano piece by Chopin. This is one of his Preludes, Opus 28, the number 9 in E major, with a pianist who has become famous for his interpretations of the music of Chopin, Seong Jin Cho.

Pianist Seong Jin Cho bringing us the Prelude Opus 28, number 9, by Chopin. 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I'm Peter Van de Graaff, bringing you some good, some beautiful things to enrich your life. It's classical music, and it includes some Mozart, music by Mozart's rival Salieri. We have music by Dvorak right now, and then by his son-in-law to hear. Let's begin with this piece called At the Old Castle. It's one of the poetic tone pictures, Opus 85 by Dvorak, who's not known for his piano music, but here is one such piece. It's with Leif Ove Andsnes, piano.

from the poetic tone pictures of Antonín Dvořák, the third of the pieces. It's called At the Old Castle, and the pianist, the Norwegian pianist Leif Ove Andsnes. I have here some chamber music by Josef Suk, who was the son-in-law and a favored pupil of Antonín Dvořák. This is the piano trio in C minor, and it's recorded by the New Prague Trio.

That was a performance by the New Prague Trio, and the trio in C minor by a composer who has a lot of Dvorak in him. Not surprisingly, he married Dvorak's daughter. He was a pupil of Dvorak. His name, Joseph Suk. You may have heard of his grandson, the violinist Joseph Suk. Very musical family there. And this is by Clarice Assad. It's called A Tide of Living Water.

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Before we listen to the Mozart Oboe Concerto, here's a work for oboe and orchestra by Mozart's rival Antonio Salieri, a standalone piece called Andante Cantabile. It's a beautiful work. Andrius Puskinigis is the oboist with the Heidelberg Symphony.

Sounds like a single movement drawn from a larger work, but that's a standalone Andante Cantabile in G major. It's by Antonio Salieri. And that was Andrius Puskinigis playing the oboe with a Heidelberg Symphony, conducted by Timo Juoko Hermann. From that work for oboe and orchestra to this for oboe and orchestra by Salieri's sometime rival Mozart. This is the Oboe Concerto in D major. This exists in two versions for flute and orchestra, as one of the flute concertos, and then, as we're going to hear it now, with John DeLancey, oboe, longtime oboist with the Philadelphia Orchestra, who joins him, conducted by Eugene Ormandy.

John Delancey oboe and the Philadelphia Orchestra, conducted by Eugene Ormandy. That was the Oboe Concerto in D, Kirchhoff 314 by Mozart. Final movement there, based on an aria he wrote for the Abduction from the Seraglio. Here is a little aria from a cantata by Mozart's rival Salieri, sung by Diana Tomscher.

from a cantata called For the Recuperation of Health of Ophelia. Not sure the background of the title of that cantata, but that little aria, Lascia la Greggia, was sung by Diana Tomsche with the Heidelberg Symphony. Timo Jouko Hermann was the conductor. Don't often hear that music of Salieri. This is listener-supported Discover Classical, 88.1 WDPR Dayton, 89.1 WUSO Springfield, 89.9 WDPG Greenville, and at discoverclassical.org. I'm Peter Van de Graaff. In just a few minutes, I'm going to introduce you to a composer whose music you perhaps have not heard, although she's becoming better and better known all the time. Her name is Rita Strohl, S-T-R-O-H-L, born in 1865, and a friend of and endorsed by some of the great musicians of the day, including Saint-Saëns and many, many others. Get to a chamber work of hers in a bit, but first this by her contemporary, Erik Satie, the first of his three sarabands, played by Daniel Varsano.

Daniel Varsono performing the first of the three Sarabands by Erik Satie. Music by a prominent woman composer born in 1865 named Rita Stroll, a French composer. Her Grand Fantasy Quintet is what we hear, with a Hansen Quartet and pianist Ismail Margain.

Pianist Ismael Margain and the Hansen Quartet with the Grand Fantasy Quintet by French composer Rita Stroll. By her contemporary, Charles Bord, another very little-known composer, his Persian Fantasy. And this is sung by Sophie Marin-Degore, soprano, with François-René Duchable, piano.

soprano Sophie Marin-Degore and pianist François-René Duchâble, and The Persian Fantasy by Charles Bord, one of his three melodies, Opus 8. 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Let's continue with late 19th century French music. This is called The Sleep of Psyche. It is one of the symphonic poems making up a cycle by César Franck called Psyche, or Psyche. Jean Fournet leading the Netherlands Radio Philharmonic.

Jean Fournet, Netherlands Radio Philharmonic, and The Sleep of Psyche from Psyche or Psyche by César Franck. Here's another of the symphonic poems from that collection, Psyche and Eros.

Armin Jordan and the Basel Symphony Psyche and Eros from the collection of symphonic poems, The Cycle by César Franck, called Psyche or Psyche. Very different French music now. This takes us back, way back to the year 1722 now. And this is by François Couperin, Couperin the Great, from a huge collection of musicians, composers from the Couperin family. And here's Carol Cerisi to play this from a suite.

from the 18th Suite by Cooper Ast, Carol Cerisi, harpsichord. 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Here he is, a composer who's known for one thing and one thing alone. His name is Emil von Reznicek, and he's known for his overture to the opera Donna Diana. Willy Boskowski conducts this with the Vienna Philharmonic.

Willy Boskovsky and the Vienna Philharmonic with the Donna Diana Overture. Overture to an opera of that name by Emil von Reznicek. If you have seen the films of Alfred Hitchcock, then you'll be interested in what we have coming up later on. Bernard Herrmann wrote film scores to many of Hitchcock's movies, not all of them, but some of the real great ones. We're going to be listening to something from North by Northwest, but also we have some concert music by Bernard Herrmann. Right now, Beethoven and one of his best-known piano sonatas. Oksana Yablonskaya is the pianist. This is the sonata number 21 in C. It's known as the Waldstein Sonata.

The pianist was Oksana Yablonskaya. The composer was Beethoven. That's one of his best-loved piano sonatas, the number 21 in C, dedicated to Count Waldstein, so known as the Waldstein Sonata. If you are an old film lover, then you will probably be familiar with the works of Bernard Herrmann. We're going to listen to part of one of his greatest film scores and a regular classical composition by Bernard Herrmann coming up in just a couple minutes. Here's something from a 1936 film, the music for which was composed by Arthur Bliss. It's called Conquest of the Air, and this is the section called The Wind.

Music from the film score to The Conquest of the Air by Arthur Bliss. 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Bernard Herrmann wrote some of the great film scores, Citizen Kane and Psycho, Vertigo, Devil and Daniel Webster, for which he won an Oscar, by the way. And he also wrote music for North by Northwest, many films, in fact, of Alfred Hitchcock. We're going to hear one of his classical compositions in a couple minutes, but first the overture to North by Northwest. This is Eric Kunzel and Cincinnati Pops.

The overture to Alfred Hitchcock's film North by Northwest, music by Bernard Herrmann. Eric Kunzel, Cincinnati Pops. About 6 years later than that, he wrote a piece for String Quartet Now, a concert work called Echoes from 1965. Here to play that music of Bernard Herrmann is the Fine Arts Quartet.

That's music by a man who is famous for his film scores, even winning an Academy Award for one of them, The Devil and Daniel Webster. Also writing for Citizen Kane of Orson Welles. Maybe most especially known for his work with Alfred Hitchcock and the film scores to Psycho and Vertigo, North by Northwest, etc. His name is Bernard Herrmann, American but long English-based, also a conductor. That was a work for string quartet by Bernard Herrmann from 1965 called Echoes, performed by the Fine Arts Quartet. And there are echoes, I think, of some of his Hitchcock film scores in that composition. Speaking of echoes, here is the Echo Song by Orlando de Lasso, and it's played by the Horn Club of Los Angeles.

originally for voices. It's one of many pieces written in the Renaissance, exploring the fascination with the sound of the echo. That is called the Echo Song by Orlando di Lasso, and the Horn Club of Los Angeles performed. 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
1: Mendelssohn was 17 when he wrote his overture to A Midsummer Night's Dream. Richard Strauss completed his first horn concerto at 18. And Shostakovich was a relative old-timer when he wrote his first symphony at 19. On the next Chicago Symphony Orchestra program, Composers' Early Successes. That's the next CSO show. I'm Lisa Simeone.
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0: Peter Van de Graaff here, sharing some beautiful things with you, and I hope that you'll stay with me for them. We have some Puccini to hear right now, specifically from his opera Madama Butterfly. Later on, a Haydn piano concerto, and lots more besides. Let's begin with this flower duet from Madama Butterfly by Puccini. This is Renata Scotto, Gillian Knight singing together, Philharmonia Orchestra, Lauren Mazel, the director. They've just learned that her beloved Benjamin Franklin Pinkerton is returning, and they're scattering flower petals to welcome him back. Of course, it has tragic consequences, his return at the end. Flower duet from Puccini's Madama Butterfly.

from a disc of Puccini's greatest hits, with Renata Scotto, in this case, and Gillian Knight singing the flower duet from Madama Butterfly. Lauren Mazel of the Philharmonia Orchestra. A suite for orchestra from one of the great operas of Giacomo Puccini, Madama Butterfly. It has really all the highlights here. And we're going to listen to the National Opera Orchestra, conducted by Paul Freeman.

beginning with the introduction to the opera, ending with the death of Butterfly, a suite from Madama Butterfly by Giacomo Puccini, Paul Freeman and the National Opera Orchestra. There was an Italian operatic composer in the early 19th century who had a huge career. He's now almost completely forgotten. It's not Puccini, but now Pacini. And this is a caprice based on a theme from the opera Niobe by Pacini. Here is cellist Antonio Meneses.

Music for solo cello by Alfredo Piatti, who was himself a great cellist from 1822 to 1901. That is a caprice based on a theme from an opera by a composer who was an almost exact contemporary of the cellist who wrote that piece. His name is Giovanni Pacini, born in 1796, but he was very popular in Italy in his day. He was a rival of Rossini, who bested him by quite a bit. But he did enjoy quite a vogue for a time. In fact, he wrote 74 different operas, did Pacini. Not Puccini, but Pacini. That was Antonio Meneses, cello. Well, we've heard Puccini, Pacini, and now we have Piccinini. This man was born in 1566, lived to 1639, and we have a little piece which is played on a lute-like instrument called a chitarrone, an early guitar, and this is a corrente, a running piece, played by Luciano Contini.

Little piece by Alessandro Piccinini. That is a corrente, literally a running piece, performed by Luciano Contini. 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Next up is some music by Haydn. We're going to listen to one of his piano concertos. They don't have the stature of those of Mozart. Haydn was a very accomplished pianist, but by no one's description, a great pianist. But he did write a fair amount of music for his instrument, many of the great piano sonatas of the day, and several piano concertos. Here's one in F major, performed by Marc-André Hamelin with Les Violons du Roi. Bernard Labadie, the conductor, and Mr. Hamelin also wrote the cadenzas.

Bernard Labadie was the conductor with Les Violons du Roi, and Marc-André Hamelin was pianist. He also wrote the cadenzas for both the first and second movement. Third movement didn't have one. That's an F major keyboard concerto by Joseph Haydn. And just for fun, a little comic madrigal by Thomas Vautier. Mother, I Will Have a Husband.

by the Elizabethan composer Thomas Vautor, V-A-U-T-O-R, Madrigal, Mother I Will Have a Husband, sung by the Deller Consort. 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
1: Mendelssohn was 17 when he wrote his overture to A Midsummer Night's Dream. Richard Strauss completed his first horn concerto at 18. And Shostakovich was a relative old-timer when he wrote his first symphony at 19. On the next Chicago Symphony Orchestra program, Composers' Early Successes. That's the next CSO show. I'm Lisa Simeone.
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The Scottish Chamber Orchestra, conducted by Christian Baldini, played that music by Mozart to kick off our time together. You heard the overture to the opera, The Marriage of Figaro. Good morning, it's 6:05 here on Dayton's listener-supported Discover Classical. I'm Larry Carrasel. Thank you for tuning in on this Thursday morning. A little foggy and misty this morning. Right now it's current temperature in the mid-60s here in Dayton. Still a flood watch in effect for today, and tomorrow we'll have a high temperature today around 80 degrees, 80s on Friday, and then upper 80s to 90 over the weekend. Still some rain possible Friday, Saturday, and Sunday. The American side of Dvorak right now, he spent some time here in America in the late 1800s and wrote his New World Symphony, American Quartet, and other works, including this American Suite, which we don't hear quite as often. Here's the Suite in A by Dvorak with Natalie Stutzman conducting the Atlanta Symphony.

The American Suite by Dvorak, composed around the same time as his New World Symphony and American Quartet. You heard that performance by the Atlanta Symphony, led by Natalie Stutzman. Good morning, it's 6:26 here on Dayton's listener-supported Discover Classical. I'm Larry Caressel. Thank you for tuning in on this Thursday morning with a cloudy morning so far and some fog and mist around the Dayton area. We'll have a high today around 80 degrees, then some showers possible again Friday, Saturday, and Sunday, with highs in the 80s to near 90 over the weekend. 80s Friday, 90 Saturday, and upper 80s on Sunday. 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Here are some waltzes. Not by Strauss or Brahms, but by George Gershwin. Roger Lent plays these two waltzes in C.

Roger Lent playing that music by George Gershwin, Two Waltzes in C. Thanks to Walt and Raven Beislein for adopting that recording. Good morning, it's 6:32 here on Discover Classical. Thursday morning, and today's programming is supported by Arts in the City, presented by the Downtown Dayton Partnership. Art in the City continues throughout the month of August with special exhibits, art installations, events, and pop-ups, including the annual juried art show at the Dayton Arcade and an Art in the City dance pop-up event at the Dayton Metro Library. Details, including a calendar of events for the month, at downtowndayton.org. Two contrasting overtures are coming up, one by Sibelius and the other by a British Baroque master, at 7 o'clock. Before that, here is an oboe and violin concerto by Johann Sebastian Bach. This concerto in C minor is played by soloists and members of the Tafelmusik Baroque Orchestra, led by the violinist Jean Lehmann, and the oboe is played by John Aberger.

0: A group called the Tafelmusik Baroque Orchestra, led by Jean Lehmann, who also played the violin, with oboist John Aberger in that concerto for oboe and violin in C minor by Johann Sebastian Bach. Good morning, it's 7:15 here on Dayton's listener-supported Discover Classical. I'm Larry Caressel. It's Thursday morning with 66 degrees now in Dayton, foggy and misty this morning. Expect a high in the lower 80s today.
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0: We'll hear a duo of overtures coming up next from two completely different time periods. First, from the early 20th century, here's a seldom-heard concert overture in E by Sibelius. Leif Segerstam leads the Turco Philharmonic.

0: Concert Overture in E by Jean Sibelius, that performance by the Turco Philharmonic led by Leif Segerstam. Good morning, it's a minute till 7. 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I'm Larry Caressel. Temperatures in the mid-60s right now, with some fog and mist around our listening area here in Dayton. And expect a high temperature in the lower 80s today, mid-80s Friday, then upper 80s to near 90 Saturday and Sunday, and some more rain possible Friday and through the weekend. Again, currently 66 here in downtown Dayton. 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William Johnson painted this series in the mid-1940s as a tribute to African-American activists, scientists, teachers, and performers, as well as international leaders looking to bring peace to the world. And it was his last body of work. More information at DaytonArtInstitute.org.
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I'm David Crean. 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

Another overture this morning, this time by British Baroque master William Boyce. His overture number 2 in G, also known as the 1765 King's Birthday Ode. And Cantilena was led by Adrian Shepherd. Thanks to Brock and Margie Anderson for adopting that recording. Good morning, it's 7:08 here on Discover Classical, with a symphony by the bad guy from the play and the film Amadeus coming up next. And later in this hour, today's edition of Arts Focus, we'll hear from Giving Strings at 5 till 8. And support for today's programming comes from your generous membership. And also, today's programming is dedicated by Lynn Goldenberg in honor of David Goldenberg's special birthday. That's our honorary day for this August 13th. Here are the London Mozart Players, led by Matthias Bamert, in this Venetian Symphony, or Sinfonia Veneziana, Symphony in D by Antonio Salieri.

A symphony in D, known as the Venetian Symphony, by Antonio Salieri. You may best know him as the bad guy from the play and the film Amadeus. That performance by the London Mozart Players, led by Matthias Bammert. Good morning, it's 7:19 here on Dayton's listener-supported Discover Classical, and mid-60s now in Dayton. Flood watch is still in effect all day. We'll have more rain Friday, Saturday, and Sunday. Today just partly cloudy and a little foggy and misty right now this morning. Highs in the 80s today and Friday. Upper 80s to near 90 Saturday and Sunday with, again, rain over the weekend. Some music by Claude Debussy right now, featuring a trio from the Nash Ensemble in this lovely sonata for flute, viola, and harp.

composed around the same time as his cello sonata and around the same time as his violin sonata as well. That's music by Claude Debussy, his sonata for viola, flute, and harp, played there by members of the Nash Ensemble here on Discover Classical. Good morning, it's 7:37. I'm Larry Carrasel. Thanks for tuning in on this Thursday morning, where it's currently 66 degrees here in Dayton. We'll have a high in the 80s today, Friday, and then upper 80s to 90 over the weekend. Some rain again Friday, Saturday, and Sunday. 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It's Sunday, August 30th from 9 until noon. More information at americaspackardmuseum.org. It's music featuring the guitarist by the name of Andrea Dishi, and this music by Lennox Berkeley, who's a 20th century American, actually a British composer, his guitar sonatina, Opus 52, number 1.

Lennox Berkeley was a British composer born in 1903, lived until 1989, and was close friends with the likes of Ravel and Debussy and Poulenc. You heard Lennox Berkeley's Guitar Sonatina number 1, played there by the guitarist Andrea Dieci. Thanks to Gail Weeks for supporting Discover Classical and adopting that recording. Good morning, it's 9 till 8 here on Dayton's listener-supported Discover Classical. With music by another English composer Lennox Berkeley would have been familiar with, here's The Morning Song by Elgar, with cellist Natalie Klein and the Royal Liverpool Philharmonic led by Vernon Handley.

0: The Morning Song by Sir Edward Elgar, that performance by the cellist Natalie Klein, with Vernon Handley conducting the Royal Liverpool Philharmonic, and thanks to Curtis Fett for adopting that recording. Good morning, it's 5 till 8 here on Dayton's listener-supported Discover Classical, and Arts Focus is supported by the Dayton Art Institute, presenting exhibitions, offering social events, and providing educational programming for the Miami Valley for over 100 years. 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
1: Every summer, a benefit concert is performed in Oakwood by the Giving Strings Orchestra. Since its inception, more than $75,000 has been raised for local charities. Patrick Reynolds has conducted the Giving Strings concert for over 20 years.
2: The Giving Strings Orchestra is the product of young musicians in Oakwood, and it's basically a community orchestra that gets together one time a year to raise money for a chosen charity. The thing about the Giving Strings Orchestra is that it's all ages, all abilities, coming together to play a wide range

0: and very cheap bikes to adults in need in the Dayton area. And the idea and mission of the program is basically to get more people on bikes and to help people with transportation and staying in shape and staying active. And the reason that it's so near and dear to my family is because I think I was about 12 or 13 years old when I had my bike break, and we went down to that bike shop and I picked out a black bike, and that bike I rode for years. And when it broke, I went back to the bike shop to get it fixed, and they said, well, how would you like to join us fixing bikes? So from that point on, for the next couple of years, I was working in the back of the bike shop, learning how to fix bikes, learning how to be a bike tech.
1: The Giving Strings concert is outdoors, so attendees should bring chairs or blankets. This year's program will feature guitarist Jim McCutcheon.
2: It's a concert of great variety. There's some popular works, there are classical works. For example, this year we have an arrangement of a movement from a Mozart symphony. We do have an arrangement of Summer from the Four Seasons. Our soloist, Jim McCutcheon, is going to play two of his own compositions, and then also he's going to play two movements of the famous Vivaldi guitar concerto.
1: The concert is free of charge, but it's a fundraiser, and so attendees can bid on silent auction items like food and drink, flowers and tickets, and the opportunity to conduct the Giving Strings Orchestra in the final piece on the program.
0: The concert is completely free, completely open to the public. We urge anybody to come attend the concert. Our biggest source of financial support comes from silent auction items. People bid on different items, a gift card or a gift certificate, and then the money that we make from the silent auction all goes directly to the charity.
2: I think a high point of the concert is the last item on the auction, and that's a chance to conduct the orchestra in Ode to Joy from Beethoven's Ninth Symphony. And we get all kinds of levels of conductors that win that auction, but that's always such a joyful and fun way to end the program.
1: Paul says he's an orchestral musician today because of an unexpected encounter with Giving Strings several years ago.
0: The first Giving Strings I ever attended was actually located in the middle of my street where I live. So we were driving home from another concert. It was a bluegrass band that we were going to see, and we were all in the car as a family, and we turned onto our street, and there was this big sign in the middle of the road that said the street was blocked off, and we were like, well, that's odd. And then we look forward and we see a huge crowd of people in the middle of the street. It was really disconcerting, so we just turned around, drove back home, went inside our house, and then the first thing my brother and I did was get on our bikes and ride down to go check it out. And as I was riding up, I heard the theme from the Pink Panther played by all the musicians, and that was the first time I ever really heard orchestral music in person. And listening to that music all evening and riding my bike around in the middle of the street with all the other kids really made me want to be a part of something like that one day. And that's when I first fell in love with orchestral music and wanted to be an orchestral musician.
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The Pacifica Quartet played that short Andante in E by Felix Mendelssohn, thanks to Thomas Laird for adopting that recording. It's 8:07 here on Dayton's Discover Classical. More music for strings coming up later on by the English Sinfonia. But first, some music by Khachaturian from one of his major ballet scores. Right now, 67 degrees here in Dayton. Flood watch is still in effect. Today, we'll have a high temperature in the 80s today and Friday, more rain Friday, Saturday, and Sunday. 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From that Andante, we move on to an orchestral adagio, music from Aram Khachaturian's ballet Spartacus. The often separately played adagio is performed here by the St. Petersburg Philharmonic with conductor Yuri Timurkhanov.

The Adagio from Kachaturian's ballet Spartacus, in that performance by the St. Petersburg Philharmonic and conductor Yuri Timurkhanov. Thanks to Nancy Farkas for supporting Discover Classical and adopting that recording. Good morning, it's 8:17 here on Dayton's Discover Classical. I'm Larry Caressel with a Haydn sonata coming up next, and some music that Gustav Holst composed for his students at the St. Paul's School coming up in just about 20 minutes or so. First, though, here is the pianist Leif Ove Andsnes in this music by Haydn, his piano sonata number 59 in E-flat.

0: 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Good morning, it's 8:36 here on this Thursday morning, and today's programming here on Discover Classical is made possible thanks to support from Dayton Physicians Hematology and Medical Oncology, now an affiliate of the James Cancer Network, bringing excellence in care closer to home and providing advances in our community's access to expert cancer care. 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It's music by Gustav Holst coming up in just a moment, and also we'll hear the final symphonic statement by Johannes Brahms ahead in the 9 o'clock hour.
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0: Here's some music that Gustav Holst composed for his students at the St. Paul's School. The St. Paul's Suite No. 2 is played here by strings of the English Northern Sinfonia with conductor Howard Griffiths.

Composed for the students at the St. Paul's School by Gustav Holst, you heard his St. Paul's Suite No. 2 with the strings of the English Sinfonia, led by Howard Griffiths. Good morning, it's 10 till 9 here on Dayton's listener-supported Discover Classical. I'm Larry Carussell, and coming up at noon today, it's another New at Noon after the composer's datebook. Aaron Mood will fill in for David Crean again today for some music featuring viola, percussion, and piano duo. That's new at noon at about 12:03 today. Let's wrap up this hour with some music by Antonio Vivaldi with James Galway in this Flute Concerto in D. Galway is joined by the Venetian soloists and conductor Claudio Simone.

0: James Galway played that flute concerto in D by Vivaldi, joined by Claudio Simone, leading the Venetian soloists. 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It's a minute till 9, and thanks for tuning in to Discover Classical, 88.1 WDPR Dayton, 89.1 WUSO Springfield, 89.9 WDPG Greenville, and at discoverclassical.org. 69 degrees now in Dayton, highs in the 80s today and Friday. Some rain again Friday and this weekend, too. 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Thousands of rubber ducks will be dropped into the river at 4:30 p.m., all proceeds benefit local children and adults with disabilities. More information on the regatta schedule and adopting ducks is available at DaytonDucks.com.
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Music by Domenico Cimarosa with the Czech Chamber Philharmonic and conductor Michael Halas. The overture to an opera from the late 1700s called Absalom. And thanks to Deborah Fitzpatrick for adopting that recording. Good morning, it's 8 after 9 here on Discover Classical, with Brahms' final symphonic statement coming up in just a few minutes, and also later coming up in the 10 o'clock hour, some music featuring the great pianist Radu Lupu with a Schubert Impromptu. Here's music by Spanish composer Joaquin Torina, a fandango with the unusual title Fandanguillo. It's opus 36, guitar solo played by Narciso Yepes.

Narciso Yepes was the guitar soloist in that music by Spanish composer Torina. His Fandango for Guitar, Opus 36, titled Fandanguillo. And thanks to Janet and Joe Ruhr for adopting that recording. Good morning, it's 9:13 here on Discover Classical. 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Music that was composed by Johannes Brahms just a year after his third symphony. His fourth symphony, premiered in 1885, is his only such work that ends on a minor key. Here's Brahms' final symphonic statement, his fourth in E minor, opus 98. And the performers here are members of the Chamber Orchestra of Europe with conductor Yannick Nezet-Séguin.

0: Music premiered in 1885, Johannes Brahms' final symphony, the E minor symphony number 4, opus 98. Yannick Nezet-Sagan conducted that performance by the Chamber Orchestra of Europe. 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

Domenico Scarlatti's Sonata in F Minor, K100S. We heard a performance by Alan Goldstein. Thank you to David and Barbara McCormick for adopting that recording from our library. 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Good morning and happy Thursday. My name is Aaron Mood, sitting in for David Green today until 2 p.m. Glad to be along with you today. Coming up in the 10 o'clock hour, an impromptu for solo piano by Franz Schubert. We'll also hear Florence Price's The Mississippi River, four movements that quote a number of spirituals and folk songs that would have been sung by people living along the river. Right now, music by Giovanni Gabrielli. This was originally a setting of the Magnificat, the traditional canticle sung at Vespers, or evening prayer. We'll hear a performance of the instrumental setting of this work by the National Brass Ensemble. This is Giovanni Gabrielli's Magnificat.

Giovanni Gabrieli's Magnificat from his Sacred Symphonies. We heard a performance by the National Brass Ensemble. Thank you to Jo Lynn Navarre for adopting that recording from our library here at Discover Classical, the Miami Valley's home for classical music. Today's programming is dedicated by Lynn Goldenberg in honor of David Goldenberg's special birthday. Happy birthday to David. My name is Aaron Mood. Thanks for joining me on this Thursday. I'm sitting in for David Green today. 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It's Saturday, September 19th at Riverscape Metro Park. Thousands of rubber ducks will be dropped into the river at 4:30 p.m. All proceeds benefit local children and adults with disabilities. More information on the regatta schedule and adopting ducks is available at DaytonDucks.com. Coming up in about 6 minutes, Florence Price's The Mississippi River. But right now we'll hear Radulupu perform Franz Schubert's impromptu D-899 No. 2 in E-flat.

Franz Schubert's Impromptu in E-flat, D-899, number 2. That performance was by pianist Radu Lupu. 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My name is Aaron Mood, here with you throughout the midday today. Up next, we're going to hear music by American composer Florence Price. It's in one movement, but in four sections, and it's inspired by the spirituals and folk melodies that one might hear in cities and towns along the Mississippi River. We'll hear quotations of "Nobody Knows the Trouble I've Seen," "Go Down Moses," "Deep River," "Stand Still Jordan," as well as the Steamboat Bill Rivers song. That's the song that Mickey whistles in that famous cartoon Steamboat Willie. This is Florence Price's The Mississippi River. John Jeter conducts the ORF Vienna Radio Symphony.

Florence Price is the Mississippi River. John Jeter conducted the ORF Vienna Radio Symphony in that performance. It was adopted from our library thanks to Mike and Judy Kreutzer. 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My name is Aaron Mood. Happy to be here with you on this Thursday. Stay tuned at the top of the hour for 6 etudes in canonic form. Robert Schumann wrote them to practice polyphonic writing, the writing of Johann Sebastian Bach. We'll also hear music by Heinrich Ignaz Franz Bieber, a forerunner of Johann Sebastian Bach. 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We'll end the hour with music from Gluck's ballet Don Juan. It was revolutionary for its time in that rather having static personalities, Gluck developed the characters across the entire ballet. We'll hear the ballet music from Gluck's Don Juan. Jan Koretzola conducts the Rhenish Chamber Orchestra.

the ballet music from Christoph Willibald von Gluck's Don Juan. Jan Carrizola conducted the Rhenish Chamber Orchestra in that performance. Good morning and welcome to Discover Classical, 88.1 WDPR Dayton, 89.1 WUSO Springfield, and 89.9 WDPG Greenville. 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My name is Aaron Mood, sitting in for David Green until 2 p.m. today. A pleasure to have you along with me on this Thursday morning. Music by Heinrich Bieber coming up in about 20 minutes. We'll also hear a work by Carl Philipp Emanuel Bach, a flute concerto performed by soloist Patrick Galois in the Toronto Camerata, coming up at about half past the 11 o'clock hour. Let's begin with music by Robert Schumann. He wanted to practice his writing of polyphony. That's the style that Johann Sebastian Bach wrote in. So Schumann wrote six etudes in canonic form. And we'll hear a performance by pianist Leif Ove Andsnes, violinist Christian Tetzlaff, and cellist Tanya Tetzlaff.

Robert Schumann's Six Etudes in Canonic Form, Opus 56. We heard a performance by soloists Leif Ove Andsnes, Christian Tetzlaff, and Tanya Tetzlaff. Thank you to Howard Evans for adopting that recording from our library here at Discover Classical, Dayton's only 24-hour classical music radio station. 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Good morning, my name is Aaron Mood. Happy to be here with you today. Coming up later this hour, music by C.P.E. Bach and a Gymnopédie by Eric Satie. Originally for solo piano, we'll hear the orchestral arrangement arranged by Claude Debussy. 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Art in the City continues throughout the month of August with special exhibits, art installations, events, and pop-ups, including the annual juried art show at the Dayton Arcade and an Art in the City dance pop-up event at Dayton Metro Library. Details including a calendar of events for the month at downtowndayton.org. We're going to hear a work by Heinrich Ignaz Franz Bieber next. He's a forerunner of Johann Sebastian Bach, who settled in Salzburg and is particularly known for his works for violin. We'll hear Bieber's Sonata in B-flat, performed by the Clemenceau Consort under the direction of René Clemenceau.

0: Heinrich Ignaz Franz Bieber's Sonata in B-flat, René Clemenceau led that performance of the Clemenceau Consort. 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My name is Aaron Moot, a pleasure to be here with you on this Thursday.
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0: Franz Bieber was a forerunner of Johann Sebastian Bach, and now we hear music from one of Bach's sons, who settled in Berlin. This is Carl Philipp Emanuel Bach's Flute Concerto in G Major, performed by soloist Patrick Galois and the Toronto Camerata, conducted by Kevin Mallon.

Carl Philipp Emanuel Bach's Flute Concerto in G Major. Flutist Patrick Gallois performed with the Toronto Camerata, directed by Kevin Mallon. Thank you to Gail Weeks for adopting that recording from our library here at Discover Classical, the Miami Valley's home for classical music. 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William Johnson painted this series in the mid-1940s as a tribute to African-American activists, scientists, teachers, and performers, as well as international leaders working to bring peace to the world. It was his last body of work. More information at DaytonArtInstitute.org. My name is Aaron Mood. Stay tuned at noon for Composer's Datebook. That's followed by New at Noon. We'll hear Yichen Jianxi for viola, percussion, and piano. That's followed by the Barcarolle from Jacques Offenbach's Tales of Hoffmann. We'll end the 11 o'clock hour with a work by Erik Satie, originally for solo piano. It was later orchestrated by Claude Debussy. This is Erik Satie's Gymnopédie No. 1. We'll hear a performance by the CSR Symphony Bratislava, directed by Andrzej Leonard.

Eric Satie's Gymnopédie No. 1 for solo piano, orchestrated by Claude Debussy. Andrzej Leonard led that performance of the CSR Symphony Bratislava. This is listener-supported Discover Classical, and my name is Aaron Mood. Music by Chen Yi and Jacques Offenbach coming up in the noon hour. Right now, it's time for Composer's Datebook. 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

This is the Composer's Datebook for August 13th. I'm John Burge. It's said that nature abhors a vacuum, and so apparently did Richard Wagner, who devised a brass instrument to fill a gap he perceived between the range of the horns and trombones. And so the Wagner tuba was born, a brass instrument Wagner designed for the 1876 premiere of his cycle of four ring operas in Bayreuth, Germany, which began on today's date that year with Das Rheingold. Other composers have also scored for Wagner tubas, including Anton Bruckner and Richard Strauss, both of them ardent Wagner fans. And Igor Stravinsky, who, though certainly not a Wagnerite, did include Wagner tubas in the early versions of some of his famous ballet scores. Some contemporary composers include parts for the Wagner tuba in their works as well. And a quartet of these instruments appears in a 1994 score that Hungarian composer George Kurtág wrote for the Berlin Philharmonic. Kurtág is noted for his short, epigrammatic, and very introspective chamber works, but Steely is his first major work for large conventional orchestra. Composer's Datebook is produced by APM, American Public Media, in conjunction with the American Composers Forum, reminding you that all music was once new.

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Hi, my name is Aaron Mood, sitting in for David Crean on this Thursday afternoon. Music by Jacques Offenbach and Johann Joachim Quantz. An expert in both flute composition and performance coming up in the noon hour, but right now it's time for New at Noon. 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

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What do U.S.-Iran hostilities mean for markets and more? 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Chinese-American composer Chen Yi composed this viola concerto inspired by Jianxi music, that's traditional Chinese folk music. We'll hear a performance by violist Patrick Yim, percussionist Paul Valancourt, and pianist Shui Wang.

Today's New at Noon performance, Chen Yi's Zhan Shi, performed by violist Patrick Yim, percussionist Paul Valancourt, and pianist Shuai Wang. 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Each month, UBS's House View Report addresses the top market questions for investors to consider, such as what should investors do with cash in 2026? Will the U.S. rally beyond tech continue? What do U.S.-Iran hostilities mean for markets? And more. 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Good afternoon. My name is Aaron Mood. A pleasure to be sitting in for David Crean today until 2 p.m. We continue now with music by Jacques Offenbach from his opera Tales of Hoffmann, inspired by three stories written by E.T.A. Hoffmann. This is the famous Barker role. Richard Boyinga conducts the Orchestra of the Suisse Romande.

0: The barcarolle from Jacques Offenbach's Tales of Hoffmann. Richard Boyenga conducted the orchestra of the Suisse Romande. And thank you to Bob Markwith for adopting that recording from our library here at listener-supported Discover Classical.
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0: Johann Joachim Quandt's Trio Sonata in G Major, that performance by Ensemble Laberinto Armonico. Thank you to Bob and Sarah Bryan for adopting that recording from our library here at Discover Classical 88.1, 89.1, and 89.9. My name is Aaron Mood, a pleasure to be here with you on this Thursday afternoon.
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0: Music dedicated to the guitarist Andres Segovia to end the noon hour. This is Joaquin Rodrigo's Fantasy for a Gentleman. Soloist Milos Karadalic performs with the London Philharmonic under the direction of Yannick Nezet-Séguin.

Joaquin Rodrigo's Fantasy for a Gentleman, performed by guitarist Milos Karadalic and the London Philharmonic under the direction of Yannick Nezet-Séguin. Thank you to the Reverend Gregory P. and Margaret Sammons for adopting that recording from our library. 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My name is Aaron Mood, here with you until 2 p.m. today. I'm sitting in for David Crean, and then Adam Alonso will join you to take you through the rest of the afternoon. Beethoven's Second Symphony coming up in about 11 minutes, as well as John Adams' Short Ride in a Fast Machine. We begin with music by Johann Strauss Jr. This is his Roses from the South. Ricardo Muti conducts the Vienna Philharmonic.

Johann Strauss Jr.'s Roses from the South. Ricardo Muti conducted the Vienna Philharmonic. Thank you to Via Wersner for adopting that recording from our library here at Discover Classical, the Miami Valley's home for classical music. 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Good afternoon. My name is Aaron Mood here with you. For the remainder of the 1 o'clock hour, we'll hear now Beethoven's Second Symphony. He began to innovate in his compositions when he wrote this work, replacing the third movement, it typically is a minuet, with a scherzo. A scherzo is a faster, more lively, and playful movement. Beethoven's Symphony No. 2 in D major, Yannick Nezet-Séguin conducts the Chamber Orchestra of Europe.

Beethoven's Symphony No. 2 in D Major, Yannick Nezet-Séguin led that performance of the Chamber Orchestra of Europe. Thank you to Donna and Bob Curry for adopting that recording from our library. 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My name is Aaron Mood, here with you until 2 p.m. when Adam Alonzo will join you from 2 to 6. We continue in this 1 o'clock hour with music by John Adams. He describes this next work as getting the chance to ride in a spectacular sports car and then wishing you hadn't. This is John Adams' Short Ride in a Fast Machine, performed by the City of Birmingham Symphony, led by Simon Rattle.

John Adams' Short Ride in a Fast Machine. Simon Rattle led that performance of the City of Birmingham Symphony. And thanks to an enthusiastic John Adams fan from Springfield for adopting that recording from our library here at listener-supported Discover Classical. Good afternoon. My name is Aaron Mood. It's been a pleasure to sit in for David Crean today. I'll be back this evening, subbing for Sammy Griffith on A Little Night Music from 10 to midnight, and then again tomorrow morning to close out your work week from 10 to 2. Adam Alonzo joins you at the top of the hour, right after this performance of Tommaso Albinoni's Oboe Concerto in C Major, Opus 7, Number 11. Soloists Heinz Holliger and Maurice Bourgeois perform with E. Musici.

A Concerto for Two Oboes in C Major by Tommaso Albinoni. Heinz Holliger and Maurice Borg played oboes with Imusici, and Alan Carroll adopted that recording from our music library here at listener-supported Discover Classical, 88.1 WDPR Dayton, 89.1 WUSO Springfield.

More at KetteringCivicBand.org. I'm Adam Alonso. I'll be with you until 6 o'clock today. Coming up later in this hour, you'll hear a Norwegian dance by Edvard Grieg. Right now, it's music by Muzio Clementi. He's best remembered for piano compositions, but this is a piece for harp. Actually, it's a piano piece that has been arranged for harp. It begins with a brief melodic theme, followed by several variations in different moods. Here's Claudia Antonelli performing Clementi's Andante and Variations.

0: Flood warning in effect until 7 p.m. this evening. What? Flooding caused by excessive rainfall is expected. Where? East Central Fayette County, Indiana, Wayne County. When? Until 7 p.m. Impacts. Numerous roads remain closed due to flooding. Low water crossings are inundated with water and may not be passable. Additional details. At 1:05 p.m., emergency management reported flooding in the warned area. Some locations that may experience flooding include Richmond, Centerville, Cambridge City, Hagerstown, Fountain City, Dublin, Franklin, Milton, Greens Fork, East Germantown, Economy, Mount Auburn, Jacksonburg, Interstate 70 at Exit 145, Williamsburg, and Vincennes. Turn around, don't drown when encountering flooded roads. Most flood deaths occur in vehicles. To report flooding, go to our website at weather.gov/ILN and submit your report via social media when you can do so safely.
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1: A moment ago, we heard music by Fernando Sor, a guitar sonata in C major performed by Goran Scholzer. Hope you'll stay tuned to Discover Classical later in this hour. You'll hear some music by Eric Korngold that is not affiliated with a movie. Right now, it's a Norwegian dance in D minor, the dance number 1 by Edvard Grieg. Here's Ivan Allen with the WDR Symphony.

The Norwegian Dance No. 1 in D minor by Edvard Grieg. You heard Ivan Allen with the WDR Symphony Orchestra. 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It's Sunday, August 30th, from 9 a.m. until noon. 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Before Eric Korngold became a Hollywood film composer, he wrote operas and concert music in Austria. This piano quintet from his early 20s was a big success, and like an opera, it features drama and lyricism, along with some lighthearted humor in the playful final movement. This is the piano quintet in E major by Korngold. Pianist Scott Woolley performs with the Korngold String Quartet.

chamber music from early in the career of Eric Korngold before he came to the U.S. and became a Hollywood film composer. That was a piano quintet in E-flat from his early 20s. Scott Woolley played piano with the Korngold String Quartet. 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McCutcheon Music in Centerville. 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Telemann is known as a prolific composer, but he was also an innovative entrepreneur. He produced the first music periodical. It was called The Faithful Music Master, and it was like a magazine that came to subscribers' homes every 2 weeks. This bassoon sonata was part of that collection. It's a sonata in F minor, played here by Mark Vallon with harpsichordist Ton Koopman and gambist Jaap ter Linden.

Emmanuel Chabrier's Suite Pastorale. John Elliott Gardner conducted the Vienna Philharmonic, and Mike Timmer adopted that recording from our music library here at Discover Classical. 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Thousands of rubber ducks will be dropped into the river at 4:30 p.m., All proceeds benefit local children and adults with disabilities. More information on the regatta schedule and adopting ducks is available at DaytonDucks.com. Some solo piano music by Igor Stravinsky comes up later in this hour. Right now, here's the overture to The Magic Flute, an opera by Mozart. Barry Wordsworth conducts Capella Estropalatana.

The overture to Mozart's opera The Magic Flute, Barry Wordsworth conducted Capella Istropolitana. It's about 27 minutes now after 3 o'clock, and you're listening to Discover Classical, where we get support from Dayton Physicians Hematology and Medical Oncology, now an affiliate of the James Cancer Network, bringing excellence in care closer to home and providing advances in our community's access to expert cancer care. 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Stay tuned later in the 3 o'clock hour for the Brandenburg Concerto No. 2 by J.S. Bach. Right now it's a piano suite that Igor Stravinsky wrote in 1925 when 78 RPM records were popular. He signed a recording contract with a company called Brunswick, and they specified that each of the 4 movements of this piano suite had to fit onto one side of a record. The suite begins with a powerful movement called Hymn and concludes with a gentle cadenza. Here's pianist Daniil Trifonov performing this Serenade in A Major by Stravinsky.

A Serenade in A Major by Igor Stravinsky, performed by pianist Daniil Trifonov. 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Additional information at lincolnparkseniors.com. 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Well, there is good news from outer space this week, as NASA figured out a way to keep the Voyager spacecraft going for yet another year, hoping that it will last 50 years since its launch in 1977. And why is that relevant? Because on board Voyager, there is a recording of human voices from Earth and also music, including this piece, the Brandenburg Concerto No. 2 by J.S. Bach. It's on its way to the ends of the universe. We'll hear a performance by the New London Consort, led by Philip Pickett.

0: The Brandenburg Concerto No. 2 in F Major by J.S. Bach. Philip Pickett conducted the New London Consort, and Jim and Ellen Ratty adopted that recording from our music library here at Discover Classical.
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0: Enrique Granados wrote 12 Spanish dances inspired by traditional music from his native country. The one we just heard is the most familiar. It's named for Andalusia, a region in southern Spain. That performance was by guitarist Luigi Atademo. 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I'm Adam Alonzo. 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
0: Stay tuned later in the 4 o'clock hour. I'll tell you what Richard Wagner gave to his wife on Christmas morning in 1870. Joseph Krauss was a German composer, but he spent his career in Sweden working for the music-loving King Gustav III. On one occasion, the king was anticipating

0: A symphony in D major by Josef Krauss, known as the Reichstag Symphony, named for the Swedish Parliament. Werner Erhard conducted Concerto Cologne. It's about 10 minutes after 4 o'clock, and you're listening to Discover Classical.
1: 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We'll hear a 1983 performance of his bandoneon concerto with Piazzolla as soloist. 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
0: It's music that was first premiered on the staircase of the home where Richard Wagner lived with his wife, Cosima. It was her Christmas present in 1870, a musical work, and he gathered a group of musicians on the staircase and played it on Christmas morning as a gift to his wife. It's called Siegfried Idol, and it's played here by Marek Janowski and the Berlin Radio Symphony Orchestra.

Richard Wagner's Siegfried Idol, Marek Janowski conducted the Berlin Radio Symphony Orchestra, and Lois and Don Bigler adopted that recording from our music library here at listener-supported Discover Classical. 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Each month, UBS's House View Report addresses the top market questions for investors to consider, such as, what should investors do with cash in 2026? Will the U.S. rally beyond tech continue? What do U.S.-Iran hostilities mean for markets and more? A complimentary copy can be obtained by calling Sean Nicholson at 937-226-6562. 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On the stock market today, the Dow Jones was up 69 points, closing at 53,839. The S&P was up by 50 points to 7,798. And the NASDAQ was up 214 points to reach 26,803. A dreamy piece by Alexander Scriabin comes up later in this hour. Right now it's a keyboard suite by Handel, a suite in F major, performed by Keith Jarrett.

Keith Jarrett played that keyboard suite in F major by Handel, and thank you to Sean Wilkinson for adopting that recording from our music library here at Discover Classical. 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Well, stay tuned at 4:55 today for Arts Focus. You'll learn about the Giving Strings Orchestra concert that takes place this weekend. Right now, we'll hear the first orchestral work written by Alexander Scriabin. He was a young man in his 20s. He didn't know much about writing for orchestra, and he was pleasantly surprised when he heard this piece played in a rehearsal. Scriabin said, "Imagine my joy. It sounds very good." It's called Reverie or Dream, and it begins quietly and then builds to a triumphant climax. Here's Nima Yarvi with the Scottish National Orchestra.

0: An early work by Alexander Scriabin called Reverie, or Dream, Neeme Järvi conducted the Scottish National Orchestra. And Georgie and Dwight Wessner adopted that recording from our music library here at listener-supported Discover Classical.
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0: The prelude to Engelbert Humperdinck's opera, Hansel and Gretel. Carl Anton Rickenbacker conducted the Bamberg Symphony Orchestra. I'm Adam Alonzo. I'll be with you until 6 o'clock today. Coming up at 6, stay tuned for performance today. And then at 8 o'clock, a concert from the Chicago Symphony Orchestra. Right now it's time for Arts Focus. 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Every summer, a benefit concert is performed in Oakwood by the Giving Strings Orchestra. Since its inception, more than $75,000 has been raised for local charities. Patrick Reynolds has conducted the Giving Strings concert for over 20 years.
1: The Giving Strings Orchestra is the product of young musicians in Oakwood, and it's basically a community orchestra that gets together one time a year to raise money for a chosen charity. The thing about the Giving Strings Orchestra is that it's all ages, all abilities, coming together to play a wide range of music, some very, very easy, some a little more difficult, but always for a really great cause.
0: Paul Aguirre is a senior at Oakwood High School and a violist in the Dayton Philharmonic Youth Orchestra. Paul is organizing this year's Giving Strings concert, which will benefit a local organization that means a lot to him.
2: This year's beneficiary is very near and dear to me and my family. It's called Bikes for All, which is a nonprofit organization that raises funds to run a bike shop. And what that bike shop does is it supplies free bikes to children and very cheap bikes to adults in need in the Dayton area. And the idea and mission of the program is basically to get more people on bikes and to help people with transportation and staying in shape and staying active. And the reason that it's so near and dear to my family is because I think I was about 12 or 13 years old when I had my bike break and we went down to that bike shop and I picked out a black bike, and that bike I rode for years. And when it broke, I went back to the bike shop to get it fixed and they said, well, how would you like to join us fixing bikes? So from that point on, for the next couple of years, I was working in the back of the bike shop, learning how to fix bikes, learning how to be a bike tech.
0: The Giving Strings concert is outdoors, so attendees should bring chairs or blankets. This year's program will feature guitarist Jim McCutcheon.
1: It's a concert of great variety. There's some popular works, there are classical works. For example, this year we have an arrangement of a movement from a Mozart symphony. We do have an arrangement of Summer from the Four Seasons. Our soloist, Jim McCutcheon, is going to play two of his own compositions, and then also he's going to play two movements of the famous Vivaldi guitar concerto.
0: The concert is free of charge, but it's a fundraiser, and so attendees can bid on silent auction items like food and drink, flowers and tickets, and the opportunity to conduct the Giving Strings Orchestra in the final piece on the program.
2: The concert is completely free, completely open to the public. We urge anybody to come attend the concert. Our biggest source of financial support comes from silent auction items. People bid on different items, a gift card or a gift certificate, and then the money that we make from the silent auction all goes directly to the charity.
1: I think a high point of the concert is the last item on the auction, and that's a chance to conduct the orchestra in Ode to Joy from Beethoven's Ninth Symphony. And we get all kinds of levels of conductors that win that auction, but that's always such a joyful and fun way to end the program.
0: Paul says he's an orchestral musician today because of an unexpected encounter with Giving Strings several years ago.
2: The first Giving Strings I ever attended was actually located in the middle of my street where I live. So we were driving home from another concert. It was a bluegrass band that we were going to see, and we were all in the car as a family, and we turned onto our street, and there was this big sign in the middle of the road that said the street was blocked off, and we were like, well, that's odd. And then we look forward and we see a huge crowd of people in the middle of the street. It was really disconcerting, so we just turned around, drove back home. Went inside our house, and the first thing my brother and I did was get on our bikes and ride down to go check it out. And as I was riding up, I heard the theme from the Pink Panther. played by all the musicians, and that was the first time I ever really heard orchestral music in person. And listening to that music all evening and riding my bike around in the middle of the street with all the other kids really made me want to be a part of something like that one day. And that's when I first fell in love with orchestral music and wanted to be an orchestral musician.
0: The Giving Strings concert takes place on Saturday, August 15th at 6:30 p.m. at Lutheran Church of Our Savior on Thruston Boulevard in Oakwood. I'm Adam Alonso. 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And I should add that if the weather is bad on Saturday evening, the concert will take place indoors.
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0: We'll begin this hour with a musical portrayal of the sea by Maurice Ravel. It's called A Boat on the Ocean. You'll hear repetitive rhythms like the movement of ocean waves. Here's Pierre Boulez with the Berlin Philharmonic.

A Boat on the Ocean by Maurice Ravel, Pierre Boulez conducted the Berlin Philharmonic. And thank you to Randy Farmer for adopting that recording from our music library here at Discover Classical. 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His music now by Franz Danzi. He wrote a lot of chamber music for winds, including 9 wind quintets. This one has flute, oboe, clarinet, horn, and bassoon, and each instrument, from the highest voice to the lowest, gets to have its say in the musical conversation. This is the Wind Quintet in G Major by Franz Danzi, performed by the Berlin Philharmonic Wind Quintet.

a wind quintet in G major by Franz Danzi, played by the Berlin Philharmonic Wind Quintet. I'm Adam Alonso. I'll be with you until 6 o'clock today here on Discover Classical. Coming up at 6 p.m., stay tuned for Performance Today. Later on in the 5 o'clock hour, you'll hear some diabolical piano music by Franz Liszt. Jean-Philippe Rameau spent his early career playing the organ in a French cathedral, but then he left the church to focus on theater. He wrote 30 shows in 30 years. His comic opera, The Paladins, is a story of love, captive maidens, and a fairy that saves the day. The overture is full of lively horn calls and cheerful wind melodies. Christophe Rousset leads Le Talon Lyrique.

The overture to The Paladins, an opera by Jean-Philippe Rameau, Christophe Rousset conducted Le Talon Lyrique, and Sylvia Hess adopted that recording from our music library here at listener-supported Discover Classical. Some Estonian dance music comes up later in this hour. Right now we'll hear music inspired by The Legend of Faust. There's a scene where Faust and Mephistopheles go to a village inn where a wedding feast is going on. Mephistopheles picks up a fiddle and begins to play while Faust dances with a young girl. The music is celebratory, but it has a sinister undercurrent, and that's captured in this piece by Franz Liszt, his Mephisto Waltz No. 1, The Dance in the Village Inn. This performance is by Lise de la Salle.

Pianist Lise de la Salle performed Franz Liszt's Mephisto Waltz No. 1, The Dance in the Village Inn. Dr. Benjamin and Marion Schuster adopted that recording from our music library here at listener-supported Discover Classical. It's an honorary day on this station. Today's programming is dedicated by Lynn Goldenberg in honor of David Goldenberg's special birthday. Well, finally, today we'll hear from Edward Tupin. He was a 20th century composer from Estonia. His father once traded a cow for a piano so Edward could learn to play. Tupin had a great interest in folk music of his country, and this suite is based on Estonian dance tunes. It begins with a lively piece that is traditionally danced by a woman with two wooden sticks. Here's Neeme Järvi with the Gothenburg Symphony Orchestra.

0: An Estonian dance suite by the Estonian composer Eduard Tupin, Neeme Järvi conducted the Gothenburg Symphony Orchestra. 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I'm Adam Alonso. Thank you for joining me for music this afternoon. I'll be back with you again tomorrow at 2 p.m. Hope you'll stay tuned in just a moment for Performance Today. 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
1: It's almost intuitive, really, when we listen to music, to think that the composer's writing a kind of autobiography. That whatever was the prevailing mood in the composer's life at the time, that must be reflected in the music. Igor Stravinsky wrote this fairly upbeat music during a series of tragic losses. His daughter, his wife, and his mother all died in quick succession. From APM American Public Media, this is Performance Today. I'm Valerie Kaler. But Stravinsky later said, quote, "I did not seek to overcome my grief by expressing it in music. A listener looking for that will come away empty." Coming up, Stravinsky's non-autobiographical Symphony in C. Also this hour, Music for Seven by Maurice Ravel. Right now, here's one of his most delicate pieces for solo piano. Oiseau Triste, Sad Birds, in the hands of pianist Beatrice Rana.

Beatrice Rana played Oiseau Triste, Sad Birds, written by Maurice Ravel in 1904. Just ahead, a piece he wrote the very next year, a commissioned showpiece for harp. From APM, American Public Media, this is Performance Today. I'm Valerie Kaler. Glad to have you along for today's musical adventures and discoveries. This hour's adventures take us through light and darkness and pretty much everything in between. Ahead, we'll hear a relatively sunny symphony written during one of the cloudiest points of the composer's life, and a tribute to a dancer's brief incandescent existence. Right now, it's music from French composer Maurice Ravel. His Introduction and Allegro has been described as sunlit. I'll extend that metaphor and suggest that perhaps it's the kind of sun that pokes its head out after a summer rainstorm. Everything's kind of gray and murky, and then light and warmth pierce the clouds and things seem to almost sparkle. Dappled light through the trees, still dripping with the warm rain of spring. The Quiroga Arts Ensemble and Casa Quartet teamed up for this performance at the Cooperstown Summer Music Festival in Cooperstown, New York. Maurice Ravel's Introduction and Allegro.

0: Sunlight sparkling after rain, perhaps? Maurice Ravel's Introduction and Allegro. We heard the Casa Quartet and the Quiroga Arts Ensemble at the Cooperstown Summer Music Festival in Cooperstown, New York. In just a moment, the exotic woman of Mambo. 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

We're about to hear music for solo piano written by Gabriela Ortiz, our 2026 PT Classical Woman of the Year. Music called Su Mui Ke. Ortiz named it after one of the first burlesque dancers in Mexico, Su Mui Ke. In the late 1940s, she acted and danced in several Mexican films and was in high demand in local theaters and cabarets. This was during the golden age of Mexican cinema, when dancers were often featured in film, dancing the mambo. Su Mui Ke had a vibrant but very brief life. She died at the age of 22. I find it fitting that this piece is also vibrant but incredibly short, just 4 minutes long. Su Mui Ke, La Exótica del Mambo by Gabriela Ortiz. Noelia Rodiles at the piano in concert in Madrid.

0: Su Mui Kei, La Exotica del Mambo, The Exotic Woman of Mambo. A short piece by Gabriela Ortiz about a 20th century actress and dancer named Su Mui Kei. This is one of several pieces Ortiz has written over the years about Mambo dancers. We heard the piece played by pianist Noelia Rodiles in concert at the headquarters of the Fundación Juan March in Madrid, Spain. Gabriela Ortiz, by the way, our 2026 PT Classical Woman of the Year. We'll continue to explore her vast catalog of works and celebrate her contributions to the classical scene all year long. In a moment, you probably think this song is about him, don't you? This is Performance Today from APM.
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It's always tempting when we listen to music to think the composer is writing a kind of autobiography, that whatever the prevailing mood in that composer's life was at the time, that somehow must be reflected in the music. Igor Stravinsky wrote the music we're about to hear during what he called the unhappiest period of my life. His daughter had died of tuberculosis. 3 months later, his wife died. And 3 months after that, his mother passed away. Plus, Stravinsky himself was terribly sick with tuberculosis. He wrote about what he was going through. Quote, "It is no exaggeration to say that during those weeks, I was only able to continue my life by working on this symphony, but I did not seek to overcome my grief by expressing it in music. A listener looking for that will come away empty." So while coping with the loss of three close members of his family, Igor Stravinsky wrote music that he says is just music. It's not about what he was feeling or experiencing at the time. Food for thought while we listen to it from a concert at the Aspen Music Festival in Aspen, Colorado. Vasily Petrenko conducting the Aspen Festival Orchestra in the Symphony in C Major by Igor Stravinsky.

Igor Stravinsky wrote that music during what he called the unhappiest period of his life. His daughter died of tuberculosis, then his wife died 3 months later. Stravinsky himself got tuberculosis and was quarantined. He went on to full recovery. But 3 months after that, his mother passed away as well. Despite all of that, Stravinsky insisted that the music he wrote while he was going through tremendous personal upheaval was not an expression of his grief. The Symphony in C Major by Stravinsky. We heard it from a concert at the Aspen Music Festival and School in Aspen, Colorado. Conductor Vasily Petrenko led the Aspen Festival Orchestra. It's interesting that Stravinsky said writing that piece helped him survive that difficult time, but that the music itself is just music, not an expression of his sadness. What do you think? And what did you hear in that piece? A heartfelt cry of grief or just interesting, abstract music? We're always glad to hear your thoughts. 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
2: Mendelssohn was 17 when he wrote his overture to A Midsummer Night's Dream. 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And Shostakovich was a relative old-timer when he wrote his first symphony at 19. 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
0: Violinist James Ennis is captivated by the beginning of the violin concerto by Jean Sibelius, but he's hesitant to ascribe his own particular meaning to it.
4: There is, to me, a certain emotional landscape of that opening that, I mean, people, since it was written, have tried to find ways of describing it that ultimately, I think, say more about the person making the description than they say about the music itself. We're all sort of dancing around what that music makes us feel.
0: From APM, American Public Media, this is Performance Today. I'm Valerie Kaler. James Ennis and the Minnesota Orchestra played the Sibelius Violin Concerto this hour on PT. James Ennis recorded that Sibelius concerto with the Bergen Philharmonic a couple years ago. In fact, the entire album featured music by Sibelius for violin and orchestra. Here's a sample, the Humoresque No. 3 from a set Sibelius.

Jean Sibelius was a violinist himself, seriously considered a career as a professional, even auditioned for the Vienna Philharmonic, but he did not make the cut. He turned his attentions to writing music. That was his humoresque number 3 with James Ennis and the Bergen Philharmonic. More from Ennis and Sibelius ahead this hour.

From APM, American Public Media, this is Performance Today, taking you to concerts around the world. I'm Valerie Kaler. Ach, was ist doch unser Leben? Ah, what indeed is our life? Well, according to the band Kansas, all we are is dust in the wind. Simon and Garfunkel sang about a time of innocence and being left with only a photograph to preserve a memory. And Joni Mitchell said, we are captive on a carousel of time. We can't return. We can only look behind from where we came and go right.

round and round and round in a circle game. Each generation watches the next take its place with all the joy and sorrow that endless cycle brings. That phrase I started with, "Ach, was ist doch unser Leben," comes from a hymn by 17th century Lutheran pastor Martin Schaller. It starts with, "Ah, what is our life?" and continues with more existential questions. What is our time? What is our piety? What good is money? What good is status and position? The answer to all his questions, more or less, all of that is nothing, an illusion. And even if it does exist, it'll be gone soon anyway, because death. I bet he was fun at parties. Johann Sebastian Bach used a couple hymns by Martin Schaller in his own compositions, but he works his Bachian magic, taking what is somber and ineluctable and infusing it with light and sublime beauty. The chorale prelude we're about to hear gives voice to both the serious and the sublime. Here, cellist Clive Greensmith and pianist Anna Petrova with "Ach, was ist doch unser Leben?" Ah, what is this life? By J.S. Bach.

0: Ah, what is this life? A chorale prelude by J.S. Bach, originally written for solo organ early in the 18th century. About two centuries later, Zoltán Kodály created a set of transcriptions of three Bach preludes for cello and piano. We heard the first of that set, played by cellist Clive Greensmith and pianist Anna Petrova, from a concert in Geneva, New York, part of the Geneva Music Festival. In a moment, riffing on Franz Liszt. 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
0: When pianist Hazel Scott was a teenager performing in clubs, she combined her formal classical training with her unrivaled jazz chops. Scott would begin by playing a famous piano piece and then quickly veer off into a virtuosic jazzy improvisation. She called it Swingin' the Classics. Scott's improvisations were different every single night, of course, but she made one recording of a handful of improvisations in the 1940s. That album captivated pianist Michelle Kahn, who really wanted to share the pieces with audiences everywhere. Michelle Kahn received permission from Scott's son to have transcriptions made of the improvisations. So, this is Michelle Kahn's take on Hazel Scott's improvisation on the Hungarian Rhapsody No. 2 by Franz Liszt. Simply put, here's pianist Michelle Kahn having a whole lot of fun in the PT studio.

0: Michelle Kahn at the piano in our big room, the Maude Moon Weyerhaeuser Music Studio, playing an improvisation on Franz Liszt's Hungarian Rhapsody No. 2 by pianist Hazel Scott. Wesley Ducote made that transcription for Michelle Kahn, with permission from Hazel Scott's son. In recent years, Michelle Kahn has been performing several of Hazel Scott's improvisations in concert. She says even though they sound fun, they are incredibly difficult. Trying to match Hazel Scott's skill level on the stride pattern is nearly impossible. Scott's left hand flew through that bass line with ease. Still, Kahn loves the freedom she feels when she plays them.
1: You know, as much as this is not my improv, it's still my interpretation on it. I'm still able to put a little of my own stamp on it, which for me is, again, so fun and so validating. It was so much fun to learn these, so much fun to play them, and there's so much humor in them.
0: Michelle Kahn currently working on an album of Hazel Scott's classical improvisations. Always looking forward to hearing more from Michelle Kahn. In a moment, an unassuming masterpiece. 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

0: It is inspiring. It's beautiful. It's utterly captivating. Some call it genius. And violinist James Ennis says there's so much more to the violin concerto by Jean Sibelius.
1: Sometimes pieces that are so immediately ingratiating, they sometimes don't get the respect they always deserve for just the quality of how well they're crafted. Sibelius was not just, you know, touched by God with all this inspiration. It's like, no, he was really, really, really good at it too, and worked extremely hard and really meticulously to create something that that doesn't sound like anything else. I mean, it's a piece that is, in basic ways, it's very exciting. The atmosphere that's created at the beginning of the first movement is, I think, once you hear it, you never forget hearing it. That's pretty special.
0: For over a century, people have ascribed meaning to that special opening. Ennis told me that those interpretations often say more about the person doing the interpreting than they do about the actual music and the markings on the page.
1: The violinist's entrance, which is sometimes played like this, you know, lonely whisper in the windswept snowy plains, is not written that way at all. It's a mezzo forte, which is a very unusual dynamic for, I mean, to specify something by definition as being, you know, medium is is a risky move. But there's something to it because the violinist is a narrator from the very beginning that is not whispering you and daring you to listen, and also not shouting at you. It is presenting something, and that often, when you think about it in terms of speech, that often is the most compelling way to get people to listen, is you don't make a scene, you don't make a show, you just simply make it available. And the interest of the subject is what brings people in.
0: As the violinist narrates, Ennis says the structure of the first movement feels like a conversation, as if someone is about to divulge something important. They may not know exactly how to say it, or even if they actually want to tell you, but they're going to tell you anyway. Let's go now to a concert in Minneapolis. James Ennis is inviting us in and sharing an important story with the Minnesota Orchestra, the Violin Concerto by Jean Sibelius.

0: From a concert in Minneapolis, Minnesota, that was the Violin Concerto by Jean Sibelius. James Ennis played solo violin, and Thomas Sundergaard led the Minnesota Orchestra during their annual Nordic Soundscapes Festival. When James Ennis was starting out in his career, he got a bit of advice from his first manager, who told him he's not going to please everyone, and that he just needed to remain true to himself. The audience would appreciate honesty and commitment more than anything else.
1: He made a funny comment about if 51% of the audience loves it and 49% doesn't, it's a success. And if 49% loves it and 51% doesn't, it's a failure. And you know, I think that there is, in a way, a certain comfort to that, knowing that you just have to take a leap of faith as a performer and say, this is what I'm trying to say to you. I think this is meaningful, and I hope you do too.
0: I'm guessing that James Ennis would have received a 51% or higher approval rating for that concert at Orchestra Hall in Minneapolis. If you want to revisit that warm, engaging performance by James Ennis and the Minnesota Orchestra, swing by the PT page online sometime in the next month. Each daily episode is archived for 30 days after broadcast as on-demand audio. 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
2: A deal with the devil is never what it seems, as Faust finds out in Charles Gounod's Opera of Extremes, pairing lively drinking songs and intimate arias, triumphant choirs and angelic hymns. 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
4: Mendelssohn was just 17 when he composed his overture to A Midsummer Night's Dream, filling it with delicate fairy music and rustic humor. Richard Strauss was 18 when he wrote his first horn concerto for his father's 60th birthday. It was the first in a series